0: Welcome to the Criswell Hour, presenting classic messages from the W.A. 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Today, Washing Feet and Washing Stripes. The sermon is from May 22nd, 1988, and taken from John chapter 13. So now, here is Dr. W.A. Criswell.
1: We continue our preaching through the Gospel of John. We have come to chapter 13, and the title of the message is Washing Feet and Washing Stripes. First, in the 13th chapter of the Gospel of John, verses 4 and 5, then verses 12 through 17, Jesus riseth from supper, the Passover, and laid aside his garments and took a towel and girded himself. Then he poured water into a basin and began to wash the disciples' feet and to wipe them with the towel wherewith he was girded. Then cometh he to Simon Peter, Lord, you'll not wash my feet. Then after the conversation with Simon, who acquiesced, verse 12, after he'd washed their feet, including Simon's, he taketh his garments and sat down again and said unto the disciples, Know ye what I have done to you? Ye call me Master and Lord, and ye say, Well, for so I am. If I then, your Lord and Master, have washed your feet, ye also ought to wash one another's feet. For I have given you an example that ye should do as I have done to you. Verily, verily, the Greek is amen, amen. I say unto you, the servant is not greater than his Lord, neither he that is sent greater than he that sent him. If you know these things, happy are ye if you do them. As we look at the text and the story, why do we not have an ordinance in our church of washing feet? If I then, your Lord and Master, have washed your feet, ye also ought to wash one another's feet. Why do we not? For years, for 10 years, I was a country pastor. And in those years, intimately, I was associated with members and pastors of the Primitive Baptist Church, sometimes called the Hard Shell, the Foot Washing Baptist Church. Why do we not observe that foot washing service as an ordinance in our church? The reason we do not is because we seek to follow the Bible, the Word of God. We seek to be a New Testament church. And the words of our Lord are interpreted by the apostles, and their writings are here in this Holy Bible. And in the New Testament scriptures, there were only two ordinances observed by the congregations of Christ, the ordinance of baptism and the ordinance of the Lord's Supper. But there is no instance of the ordinance of foot washing be observed in the New Testament church in these sacred pages. So we do not include foot washing as an ordinance in our congregation. But I can tell you this, I have never been more moved in my life than by their washing of feet. Those dear people would just cry. The women would wash women's feet, and the men would wash the men's feet. And if we were to choose to have a service like that in our church, I would rejoice and be glad in it. I think it would be wonderful if we were to announce a foot washing service, and my fellow ministers and my fellow deacons wash the feet of these in our congregation and our sainted women who lead in this work, wash their feet. There's something about the service that'll move your heart if you ever see it. Well, what occasioned it here in the life of our precious Lord? Reading the synoptic gospels, such as in the 22nd chapter of Luke, it is very apparent why the incident when the disciples came into the upper room to observe this feast of the Lord's Supper, they began to quarrel about who would be greatest in the kingdom of God. And that natural and normal and typical of us, we love to be adulated. We love to receive the accolades of our peers. And they fell into an argument over who would be seated at the table. Do you remember even the mother of James and John, the wife of Zebedee, came to the Lord and asked that her two sons, one be seated on one side in his kingdom and the other seated on the other side? So they were quarreling about who would be greatest in the kingdom of our Savior, and then in their seating arrangements, who would be next to the Lord himself. That was the background of what our Savior did. He disrobed, and he took a towel and girded himself. Now, in that day, in any home, there would be a large basin full of water. It was a refreshment for the traveler and the visitor. They walked barefooted over the land, or else just had sandals. And when they came into a home, a servant there would bathe the feet of the weary traveler, a refreshing and gracious thing to do. Well, in that upper room, there was no servant. And the Lord took the place of the servant and began to bathe their feet. What do you think of that? God, deity, washing feet. The great Jehovah God in heaven revealed in this book is always washing feet. Washing the feet of the angels. Washing the feet of men. Washing the feet of his universe. A servant God, a Savior Lord. And if in any wise we are like him, we are like that servant, a keeper at the door, or a lighter of the lamps, a menial task, never too lowly for one of us to seek to do. If we can be of help, if we can be of service, if we can encourage, it's our privilege in his name to do so. Humble. A servant heart, a servant spirit, a servant's response. It is such a tragedy in human nature that if we're not praised, if we're not exalted, if we're not elected, if we're not furthered, why, we are petulant and critical and feel that the world passes us by and do not appreciate us. Oh, Lord, how infinitely better it is to assume a humble guise and a humble place and to be a helper and a servant of these whom we might be able to encourage in the Lord. Where shall I work today, dear Lord? And my love flowed warm and free. And the Lord pointed out a tiny place and said, tend that for me. I cried aloud, O Lord, not there. Why, no one would ever see. No matter how well my work was done, not that little place for me. When the Lord answered, he was not harsh. He answered me tenderly. He said, precious child of mine, are you working for them or for me? Nazareth was a little place, and so was Galilee. Any place, Lord. Just so I can be close to you and feel your presence in the task, however humble I may be assigned to do. Your servant, for Jesus' sake, if I can help. Washing feet. There joined our church upon a day an executive in the city, a man of tremendous financial resources and executive leadership. You know what he said to me when he shook my hand and joined the church? He said, Pastor, I want you to know you don't have to pamper me or recognize me or further me. I'll be in the church in any place that I can help, but don't think you must exalt me. Amen. Whoa, what a wonderful spirit. What a glorious response to the calling of our Savior. Washing feet. If I can help, if I can be a servant, if I can run an errand, if I can do the most menial and lowly of deeds, call on me. I'll be there gladly. Dear God, that we might be like that. Washing feet, the attitude of humility. Washing stripes, the act of humility. This is from the 16th chapter of the book of Acts. The book of Acts, chapter 16. Beginning at verse 22. Washing stripes. And they rose up together, and the magistrates commanded to beat them, Paul and Silas, the preachers of Christ. And when they had laid many stripes upon them, they cast them into prison, charging the jailer to keep them safely, who, having received such a charge, thrust them into the inner prison and made their feet fast in the stocks. And at midnight, Paul and Silas, what? Did they find fault with God, and did they war against the cruel providence that thus had beat them and put them in prison? No. What does a Christian do? No matter what, And at midnight, Paul and Silas prayed and sang praises to God. Dear God, how to be like that. Whatever the hurt and whatever the tragedy and whatever the disappointment, whatever the agony, Lord, to lift up hands of praise to Thee, beat-blooded, in a dungeon with their feet in the stocks, praying and singing praises to God. And the prisoners heard them, no wonder. No wonder anybody listened to them. And the prisoners heard them. Then there was a great earthquake from God, and the foundations of the prison were shaken. The doors were open, everyone, bands were loose. And the keeper of the prison, awaking out of his sleep, seeing the prison doors open, drew the sword to commit his suicide. He was responsible for their lives, and the Roman government would hold him accountable. He thought they'd been fled. Paul cried with a loud voice, saying, "My brother, do thyself no harm. We're all here. Not one has fled." Then that jailer called for a light, sprang in, fell down before Paul and Silas, brought them out, and said, "Sirs, what must I do to be a Christian, to be saved?" And they said, "Believe on the Lord Jesus Christ, and thou shalt be saved." And they spake unto him the word of the Lord and all that were in his house. And he took them the same hour of the night and washed their stripes, and was baptized, he and all his. And when he had brought them out, he set food before them and rejoiced, believing in God with all of his house. Do you notice? Do you notice? The first thing, above everything else, the first thing, he washed their stripes. Before he was baptized, before he brought them out, before he invited them into his home and house, before he set food before them, before they broke bread together, first of all, he washed their stripes. The reason that is so impressive is the instantaneous change in that cruel, hard, harsh jailer. My brother, there was no law in Rome that demanded Paul and Silas be treated like that. You could search the law books of all the empire and never find that. There was no law to beat those men because they were preaching the gospel. No law to thrust them into that inner dungeon, and no law to put their feet fast in the flocks. He was cruel beyond law, beyond the measures and demands of the legislature. And now look at it. Look at that same man who heretofore so harsh and so cruel, washing stripes, washing stripes, washing stripes. Symbolic acts are so very typical of the Christian faith. The whole Christian faith is full of, like the ordinance of baptism, it's a symbol. We are buried with the Lord, the Bible says, in the likeness of his death, and we're raised in the likeness of his resurrection out of that watery grave. It's a symbolic act. When we have the Lord's Supper next Sunday week, when we have the Lord's Supper, that bread is the symbol of his broken body. And that fruit of the vine, crushed in red, is the symbol of his blood. When we have an ordination service, we put our hands on the heads of these that we set aside for the diaconate or for the gospel ministry. In fact, you can sum up the whole Christian faith in a symbol. There will be a cross on the top of a high steeple, a symbol. There will be Alpha and Omega, the beginning and the end. There will be a seven-branch lampstand representing the churches of our Lord. Just so, so much. Well, here's another one. Washing stripes, a symbol of the Christian faith. Washing stripes. I want you to see how poignant that is against the background of the civilization, the culture of the Greco-Roman Empire in which this incident took place. Did you know that in the whole civilized world at that time, there was not one hospital, not one. In the whole civilized world, there was not one hospital, not one. There was not an orphan's home. There was not an asylum. There was not an institution for the care of the poor. There was not an institution for the care of the aged. Not one in the whole empire. In that culture and in that civilization, there was the exposure of children. The father by law had the right. If he didn't want the child to expose it, what do you mean by exposing it, Pastor? Exposing meant they could take the child and put it out where the wild dogs or the carnivorous animals could devour it. Or worse still, where some inhuman family could pick it up and mutilate it, break its bones and twist its body and set it out on a street to beg. It was a world where womankind were looked upon as cattle. Socrates is supposed to have said, I thank the gods that I'm a Greek, not a pagan. Thank the gods, I'm a freeman, not a slave. And I thank the gods, I'm a man and not a woman. They were chattel property. And as you walk down the streets of any city in the Roman Empire, 3 men out of every 5 you met were slaves, bonded slaves. May I take out of the New Testament the poignant picture of that culture and that day? Where did that Gadarene demoniac live? He cried by day and by night. Where was his home? Where did he live? The Bible says he lived among the tombs. He lived among the dead. Do you ever think when you read the story of these lepers, a leper that could just walk right up to the Lord Jesus, just walk right up to him, the Lord would be thronged by thousands of people pressing him on every side, and yet a leper just walked right up to him? Do you ever think, how could he do that? Well, the reason is wherever he was, wherever he went, the people fell away from him. Fell away from him. And he walked in the midst of an icy circle. The leper was remanded to the tombs. Or take again that unfortunate who was walking from Jerusalem to Jericho and fell among thieves who beat him and robbed him and left him for dead. And on one side, there walked the Levite, passed him by. And on the other side, there walked the priest, passed him by. The whole world was like that. And yet, all of us know there's not a school youngster here that doesn't know it. There never has been a civilization so graced by genius and art as the Greco-Roman Empire. There have never been geniuses at statuary as they, never. In architecture, in literature, in drama, in poetry, in painting, in every area of the arts, the Greeks excelled and the Romans were fast after. Yet it was in that civilization and it was in that culture that these who were so unfortunate were forgotten and forsaken and left to perish and to die. Then came our Lord Jesus and his people washing stripes, washing stripes. healing the hurt of humanity. And wherever the gospel has been preached, there will you find the ministry of the people of God washing stripes, washing stripes, washing stripes. Jesus is the answer to every human need, washing stripes, healing the hurt of humanity. It was a new thing. It was God washing stripes. We have a crisis closet here, and every Lord's Day we gather food and clothing, and during the days of the week, and we give it out to those poor people. Washing stripes, healing hurts. Lord, I'm so glad I belong to the family of God. Wouldn't trade the life in this dear church or any other in the earth.

0: Sing just for the love of Jesus. 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
1: Amen.
0: Oh, what a beautiful, precious way to walk in the light of the love and example of our Savior washing feet. One other marvelous, marvelous truth in this incomparable story. He comes to Simon Peter, and he is told by that outspoken apostle, Lord, you will never wash my feet. But if I wash thee not, you have no part with me. Then Peter said, Lord, not just my feet, but wash me all over. And Jesus saith unto him, and this is one of the great typifying truths of the Word of God. He that is washed needeth not save to wash his feet, but is clean every whit. He that is washed needeth not save but to wash his feet. Two kinds of washings, two kinds of cleansing. One, when we're cleansed wholly, completely washed, regenerated, born again, saved just one time, and then the daily cleansing as we walk through this world day by day, every day, asking God to forgive us for the weaknesses and for the derelictions and for the shortcomings of that day. That is one of the tremendous truths of God. We are washed, cleansed, saved, regenerated just one time, just once. Never again, just once. And then thereafter, day by day, we come to God and ask Him to wash our feet, to cleanse us from the weaknesses and failures of that day. I want to say a word here that to me is the plainest teaching in the Word of God. Contrary to what so many teach and believe, that we can be saved and lost, then saved again and lost, and saved again and lost, and we're saved again and again and again, and we're reborn again and again and again, and we're regenerated again and again. Oh, there are millions who are taught that and who believe that. There is nothing in the Word of God that even approaches such a doctrine and such a teaching as that. We are saved one time only. We are regenerated one time. We are cleansed. We are washed one time, just once. Then after that, day by day, we come to our Savior and ask Him to wash our feet. That doctrine, that revelation from heaven, that we are saved one time born again, one time cleansed, one time washed, one time regenerated, just once, and that's the way with me and my sins and the judgment of God upon what I have done wrong. He took my sin. He took my place. And he is dead. He is dead. He is dead. They took him and tried him and nailed him to a tree. And one of the soldiers thrust an iron spear into his side. He is dead. He paid the price for my sins. He took my place. He died for me. He is dead. And you don't die twice.
1: Amen.
0: And Jesus is not crucified again. Just once.
1: Amen.
0: Just once. And that great doctrinal truth is so emphasized in this glorious ninth chapter of the book of Hebrews. In the shedding of blood is our remission of sins. And Christ does not offer himself often, but once in the end of the world, hapas, once hath he put away sin by the sacrifice of himself. As is appointed unto men, hapas, once to die. And after this, the judgment, so Christ was hapas, once offered to bear the sins of many. Just once. Just once. And to them that look for him shall he appear the second time without sin unto salvation. Just once. Just once. He died just once. And a man is saved in that atoning death. Just once. He's not crucified again and again and again, but just once. Just once. And I'm saved and forever. Just once. Just once. And thereafter, day by day, I come before him in his love and grace and ask that he wash my feet. That day by day I be cleansed from the weakness and the sins, the failures and the faults of that day. But I'm safe. I'm washed. I'm cleansed. Just once. My sin. All the bliss of this glorious thought. My sin. Not in part, but the whole, is nailed to the cross, and I bear it no more. Praise the Lord. Praise the Lord. Oh, my soul. Dead. Just once. And I am dead in him. Resurrected to a new life. In his glorious justification. My brethren, it's a marvelous gospel. It's a glorious gospel.

0: Hope you get your day started with laughs, encouragement, lots of fun tomorrow with Karen and Jeremy here on KCBI. They are the Married Morning Show, and they get the day started at 5:30.
1: Look what you've done. How could you fall so far? You should be ashamed of yourself. So I was ashamed of myself. The lies I believed, they got some

0: KCBI.
1: Hey, I'm Doug. Thankful that you're here. I feel like a lot of what I do is say stuff that I feel silly sometimes because we already know this. So you don't need me to come in and say it to you. But I guess what we do is we forget. So don't we need reminding? I think we do on a lot of fronts. So here's probably a reminder to you. A lot of the good in the world comes from people who do their jobs really well without being noticed. I mean, you just have to think about this for even 10 seconds and it starts to boggle the mind. The fact that you can go to the tap and get clean water, that you can drive on roads that are even drivable and relatively safe, go to the grocery store, any grocery store, and there's enough in there to feed you and your family probably for months. Like the food would expire before you could eat it all. And it's always stocked. All of these systems happen because people we never see do their thing behind the scenes. And yet, we depend on them every single day. The kind of impact that doesn't get a lot of attention, but it's also the kind of impact that matters deeply and that God works through. That's my point. God works through all of that stuff. A lot of times we think, how's God taking care of us? And we think it's going to be something miraculous. And it is. The way he works through all of us everywhere and keeps these things going, and never get over how cool that is.
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1: You didn't want to. 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That's not nothing. It's part of something larger. Just keep that in mind. Well, you are.

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1: I just wanted to let y'all know what a blessing it is that we have your station that I've been listening to. 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

KCBI. How you doing? I'm Dave Moore. And just a reminder for you, Saturday's the 4th of July, so I don't know if you have off on Friday. If you're traveling, going somewhere, you can take us with you with the KCBI app. You can get that on your phone. 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

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And we have teaching programs coming up for you a little after 7. You're going to hear Turning Points with Dr. David Jeremiah. And then after that, it's Insight for Living with Chuck Swindoll and many more. I can't.